Pucho and the Latin Soul Brothers from the recording Tough, and this on Prestige Records, and the Herbie Hancock composition Cantaloupe Island featuring Pucho and the Latin Soul Brothers. I'd like to welcome you to Jazz Latino right here on Jazz 88.3 KSDS. My name is Raul Rico Jr. I'm with you every Sunday from 4 to 6 p.m. playing for you some Latin jazz and some Afro-Cuban jazz with tinges of Brazilian. Thank you so much for tuning in. Let's start this next hour with Michelle Camilo from his recording Essence, and this on Resilience Music Alliance Records. And let's listen to Michelle's original Mongo's Blues featuring pianist Michelle Camilo right here on Jazz Latino KSDS.

Poncho Sanchez from recording Train's Delight and this on Conquer Picante and the tune Blue Train featuring Poncho Sanchez and his band. My name is Raul Rico Jr. You're listening to Jazz Latino right here on Jazz 88.3 KSDS, and thank you so much for listening. Up next, pianist Emiliano Salvador from his recording Dos and this on Egrim Records, and let's listen to Emiliano's original Polly featuring the late pianist, Cuban pianist Emiliano Salvador, right here on Jazz Latino KSDS.

The Estrada Brothers from the recording About Time, and this on Rumba Jazz Records. And the tune Alonzo featuring the Estrada Brothers, Ruben Estrada on the vibraphone, Joe Rotondi Jr. on piano, Cougar Estrada on drums, Malcolm Ian Peters on the bass, and with special guest Ramon Banda featured on the timbala solo. At the bottom of the hour from the recording titled Jazz Batatu featuring Chucho Valdez, and this on Mac Avenue Records, and Chucho's original Luces featuring pianist Chucho Valdez. My name is Raul Rico Jr. and listening to Jazz Latino right here on Jazz 88.3 KSCS, and thank you so much for listening. Up next, Dan Getz from the classic recording Jazz Samba, and this on Verve Records. And let's listen to the beautiful tune Bahia, featuring the legendary saxophonist Dan Getz, right here on Jazz Latino KSDS.

Ricardo Silveira from his recording A Te Amarja, and this is on Adventure Music, and the beautiful tune O Canto do Pica Pau, featuring guitarist Ricardo Silveira. My name is Raul Rico Jr. You've been listening to Jazz Latino right here on Jazz 88.3 KSCS, and thank you so much for listening, and please let your friends know there's Latin Jazz on the radio every Sunday afternoon from 4 to 6 p.m. right here on Jazz 88.3 KSDS. Let's finish up today's show with Paquita Rivera from his recording Why Not, and this on Columbia Records, and the classic Manteca featuring saxophonist Paquita Rivera along with pianist Michelle Camilo. I hope you enjoy the music, and I'll be talking with you once again next week, and thank you for listening.

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0: This week on Inside Art, we'll preview a special fundraiser marathon featuring 30 consecutive jazz events over 30 hours at the Jazz Lounge, May 29th and 30th. Speaking of the Jazz Lounge, they'll also be honoring a recent San Diego transplant who's become an indispensable presence and promoter of jazz in our community. Saxophonist, composer, arranger, educator, photographer, and author Paul Combs will be honored June 7th with a concert celebrating his 80th birthday. Combs has enjoyed a lengthy career as a bandleader, radio host and producer, and acclaimed biographer of one of jazz's most influential composers and arrangers, Tad Dameron, with his 2012 book, Dameronia. But that's just one chapter of the Paul Combs story, as his life and musical journey has led him through the major jazz, folk, and classical music centers of America. Paul Combs, congratulations on your milestone birthday, and welcome back to Inside Art.
1: Thank you, Dave. It's a pleasure to be here.
0: Well, Paul, there's so much to your career, worth celebrating, of course, but I wanted to go back to the obscure things that people don't really know a lot about to start with. You were born in St. Louis, is that right?
1: That's correct. And I moved when I was 6 years old.
0: And then where did you head off to?
1: Well, ended up in Philadelphia. That's where I really grew up.
0: Well, Philadelphia is famous for its musical programs and, you know, jazz history, of course.
1: Yes, it is.
0: And what was your, you know, exposure to music in general? Did it come from, you know, the family members or was it the schools?
1: Unfortunately, not much from family. My first musical education came at church from the choir director, organist. Our church had a rather small, modest congregation. And so the choir was open to people of all ages. And we rehearsed every week. And this man taught us to breathe and to listen for blending our voices and so on. So that was, maybe 7 years old. Where that started. And then a couple of years later, I had the opportunity to take up the trombone and play in the elementary school band. And then a few years later, at the inspiration of James Moody, I switched to saxophone. And unfortunately, I was in a school for junior high that didn't have a band program, but and then it sort of went on from there. I took an interest in classical composition. And after high school, I attended the Philadelphia Musical Academy, which became later the University of the Arts, which we sadly saw fold in a couple of years ago. And after graduating there, well, it takes us to something you asked me about before, which was my career in radio, which wasn't terribly long, but was there. And I worked at WUHY, as it was called then, in Philadelphia. And I was hired to expand their broadcast day. So I had this long program, musical program in the morning, and eventually ended up programming 36 hours a week of music at WUHY. And I also worked briefly at a commercial station. And
0: And so those formative experiences in radio in the late 60s and early 70s must have given you entree into the actual performance world as well, and getting to know all these musicians in Philadelphia, both classical with the, you know, fabulous Philadelphia Orchestra and the great jazz artists to come out of there.
1: Well, yes, I did. I did get to meet and know a bit several of the people, but I didn't stay in Philadelphia all that long. There was I don't know how far I want to go into this, but there was a problem with a man who had risen up through the police department who became mayor, and I had had quite enough of him, and I left around 71, I guess. Yeah.
0: Was that Mr. Rizzo?
1: That was Frank Rizzo. Yeah.
0: Okay, that's the subject of another book, isn't it?
1: that's a whole nother set of stories, man. Yeah.
0: Well, all right then. But then you found yourself among the folk circles as well. That's a whole other world that you got into.
1: Yes, it was. I had a good buddy in high school, and he had two sisters. I was only an only child. He lived closer to the high school, much closer than I did. And I sort of became the fourth child in the house. And his oldest sister, Alex Dobkin, was a performer on the national folk circuit. And so I would be having dinner at the Dobkins' house with people like Dave Van Ronk and people of that level, along with his sister. And so I sort of had this social connection with the folk music world, even though I was already very, very much a lover of jazz and was getting ready to go to conservatory. So around the time that I was working in radio, I had also I had played in a band throughout high school that was just what we call a general business band. And as the music was changing, I started to double on electric bass. And I ended up, Alex decided that she was tired of being on the road, and she was the opening act at a place called the Gas Lamp. It was one of the main clubs in Greenwich Village. And I would pre-record my Friday music programs for WUHY. And I'd take the train or the bus and go up to New York. And Thursday, Friday, and Saturday, I would accompany her on bass. And that sort of brought me into that world for a while. And for a couple of reasons, I ended up falling in with people who had a bunch of musicians who had taken over an art gallery that was started by a bunch of artists and that had regular folk music concerts. And I had fooled around with the guitar for quite a while, and it was a combination of there was a chance for work and also a chance to explore something from my own heritage that my father had turned his back on. My father was from Appalachia, but he was a college professor, and he taught himself how to not sound like he came from Kentucky. And so this was also an opportunity for me to explore part of that heritage musically, which I did for 2 or 3 years until I started to hit the beginning of the big time. There was a gig that all the folk people did in the village at a place called Izzy Young's Folklore Center. Well, Izzy Young's place was right down the street from the Village Vanguard. And after I played at Izzy Young's, this buddy of mine who was involved in the folk music world, but also a jazz fan, and we walked up the street to the Vanguard, and there was Gary Bartz playing. And I walked in the door, you know, it wasn't terribly expensive then to go. So we went in to catch the set, and it was like, Gary Bartz was calling out to me, "Hey, this is your folk music here, man." You know, and I actually got to tell him that many years later. And so I got myself a saxophone again, because I had played saxophone before. And I for some reason, did I still have my saxophone? I can't remember. Anyway, I started incorporating the saxophone into kind of folk jug bands. and going to jam sessions, and gradually left the folk music world mostly and became completely dedicated to playing jazz.
0: Well, then how did this interest in Tad Dameron come forth?
1: Oh, that was from when I was a teenager. I became particularly attracted to the little big bands, the 9-10-piece bands, not only of Tad's, but also the ones on the West Coast, which I later realized were inspired by Tad, or at least that's my take. But my stepfather, who was in the book trade, brought me home Barry Ulanoff's book that has a section on Tad Dameron in it. And Tad, in 1961, came back on the scene after being incarcerated for a few years because of his drug habit. And so he was back on the scene, you know. So I was learning more and more about him and listening to his music. And I really was drawn to his aesthetic. He said, to paraphrase him, there's enough ugliness in the world. I'm here to create beauty. And that resonated with me and was reinforced also by my composition teacher who taught us that, that we musicians are here to serve the community, you know, to bring all sorts of things that music brings to the general population. So he's, you know, not only musically, but aesthetically, Tad Dameron was very important to me from, say, around the age of 15.
0: Fascinating. And then that led you to create the book, to do the research and become sort of the authority on Tad Dameron through, you know, in jazz.
1: Yes, eventually. I wrote a tune, and I heard his influence in the tune, and I went to the library and was disappointed to find that there were no books on him. So I got it in my head that a book should be written. And gradually I acquired the skills of research, and when I went back to get my master's degree and so on, and just plugged away at it till I finally got it done.
0: That was in 2013. The book is still available, correct? You can get that on Amazon, elsewhere?
1: Yes, it's published by the University of Michigan Press, and you can get it from Amazon, but I always recommend going directly to University of Michigan Press because they've got to go there. You know, everybody's got to go, and you can get it right from the source.
0: We're talking with author, educator, photographer, and of course musician, great saxophonist Paul Combs, whose 80th birthday will be celebrated at the Jazz Lounge on June 7th. We'll continue our conversation in just a few moments here on Inside Art on San Diego's Jazz 88.3.

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0: I'm Dave Drexler with Inside Art. This week, celebrating the 80th milestone birthday of one of the indispensable jazz figures in our community, Paul Combs. Paul Combs will have a special birthday concert in his honor on June 7th at the Jazz Lounge in the Rolando College area. Paul, when did you decide to make San Diego your home?
1: I had grown up with winter, both in the Midwest and on the East Coast, and winter never bothered me until I turned 65. And then, as I say, I asked myself while shoveling out my car if I wanted to keep doing that around the time I turned 70, and the answer was no. And I already knew a half a dozen people here, and was familiar with the California, at least up to the Bay Area. Also, I have friends up that way, and I came out looking to where did I want to land. And as soon as I got to San Diego, I just felt, yeah, this is it.
0: Well, you are not alone in that. That is a very similar journey for a lot of people listening in the audience today, of course. And you've become such an important promoter of jazz in our community. Tell us a little bit about some of your involvement in San Diego jazz to this point.
1: Well, I've performed as often as I can at the various different venues that were available. And I put out a little newsletter, and you know, I've supported KSDS and just tried to support the scene, not only as a performer but as a listener, as an audience member, and I've tried to do my part to spread the word as to what's happening around town. And then around the time that Leonard opened the Jazz Lounge, I approached him about performing there, and he said, yeah, come on in. And I was just so taken with performing there, because it's just a very special experience. It's so intimate and focused on the music. I think the only other than big concerts at big venues, that kind of focus is only available at a couple of other places. Of course, the events that Holly Hoffman organizes, and the ones that Chuck Perrin organizes under the name of Dizzy's. I was invited to help out. And I became a volunteer there as well as a performer there. So I just try to do my part to keep, you know, keep the awareness of jazz and our wonderful jazz community. This is an extraordinary community of musicians that we have here, and I feel really honored to be part of it.
0: Well, who will be performing with you on June 7th at this birthday concert at the Jazz Lounge?
1: This rhythm section has sort of become a working band when I do have the opportunity to perform. The pianist is Cat Shoemaker. Cat and I also do some duo things occasionally. And on bass is Antar Martin. And the drummer is Richard Sellers. And if I can put this band together, then I'm happy. Although, if I can't quite get each and every one of them, there are some other wonderful musicians that I enjoy playing with that I can call upon. But that's who I have on June 7th.
0: June 7th, that starts at 6:15, as far as that listing is concerned.
1: Well, yeah, 6:15, If one opts to have dinner, it's at 6:15.
0: Okay.
1: The show starts at 7. And with the Jazz Lounge, as a courtesy, they will order something in, which you find out what's available on the when you get your ticket. or you're perfectly welcome to bring something if you like, if you want to have some dinner before the show.
0: That's part of the charm of the jazz lounge, you know, but yet it's really focused on the music like few other places, as you

0: proper 501c3 was formed for the Jazz Lounge, known as the Jazz Lounge Corporation. And after 5 years of hanging in there and growing, Leonard has a bigger vision than just presenting concerts. And this includes an educational component. We have provided a space for colleges and the performing arts high school to have their students take to an actual stage and get that experience. And there have been some workshops here and there. Most recently, Amy Nolte did a workshop. Anyway, part of the plan is to expand into this area. And actually, let me quote from the official thing here. We're trying to raise significant funds to be able to expand community outreach and bring jazz education to underserved students. And that's the official words from the website. And there may be some exciting developments otherwise coming up, but people will just have to stay tuned. So this is an effort to really get properly funded for the bigger vision that Leonard and the board of the Jazz Lounge have for the Jazz Lounge going forward.
1: This is a unique event, though, being a marathon, you know, 30 continuous hours of live performances.
0: That's correct. This idea of a marathon sort of has its roots in something that Leonard tried a couple of years ago for a Guinness World Record for 100 hours, consecutive hours of live streamed music.
1: I remember that.
0: Still waiting to hear from Guinness as to whether we met all the requirements anyway. So this is a shorter one. It starts at 6 o'clock on Friday, the 29th of May, and it's going to run all the way through until midnight of Saturday, the 30th. And there's an opening concert that is free. But of course, donations are appreciated. And then there are two ticketed concerts, one at 7 and another at 9, headed up by Amy Nolte. And Leonard will be a special guest on those. And then there'll be jam sessions and performances going on through the night and the next day. And then at 6 p.m. on Saturday, another ticketed concert featuring Leonard. And then at 9 will be a concert with Peter Sprague. And those are the ticketed events. And there'll be another concluding jam session, if I remember correctly. I think that's the way it's going to work. That'll take us to midnight. And all of this information can be found at the Jazz Lounge's website, which is thejazzlounge.live, thejazzlounge.live. And the marathon is the first thing you see if you go there. The tickets for the special concerts that go with this are, the click for the tickets is right there at the top. And of course, down below, you'll see upcoming events, and that's where the general program of the things that are coming up, all sorts of concerts featuring local, but also the Jazz Lounge has also become a stop for touring artists because it's so small, just to maybe fill in a night here and there when they're touring. And we do attract from time to time some people of nationally known.
1: You sure do. And
0: there's one coming up in June that I want to mention, and that is on June 17th. Tierney Sutton, accompanied by Tamir Handelman, will be playing. And I think that's going to be two shows.

0: and they just have or just will have a new release of duo performances. This is sort of connected with their tour supporting that recording. So that's an idea of that. In the past, we've had, most recently, well, Tamir was here with John Clayton not that long ago. And Jonathan Kreisberg performed with his quartet. All sorts of people have played here, including Rachel Z and Omar Hakim. So we've seen Randy Brecker played here.
1: Peter Bernstein and Larry Goldings and Bill Stewart, that trio.
0: That's right. Yes. Thank you. I have to remember all of these things. So the Jazz Lounge and the idea of raising the money is also to expand our attractiveness for touring artists on occasion, so that it's all part of trying to raise and have a solid budget to work with.
1: Certainly a worthy cause for any listeners of this program and Jazz 88.3. The Jazz Lounge Fundraising Marathon, May 29th and 30th. And the Jazz Lounge will also be celebrating my guest in this program, Paul Combs, on the occasion of his 80th birthday with an 80th birthday concert on Sunday, June 7th. Paul, great to speak with you again. Congratulations on your milestone. And thanks for joining us on Inside Art.
0: Well, thank you, Dave, for giving us the time.
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3: Film critic, historian, podcast host, educator, and although he rarely admits it, jazz pianist, Leonard Maltin is a tireless evangelist for the music and movies he loves. Leonard agreed to be one of my first guests on Jazz Inspired, a generous move on his part since he'd been doing this sort of thing for years and I'd been doing it for 2 minutes. For 30 years, Leonard provided movie reviews and Hollywood insights on Entertainment Tonight, and every now and then, he'd sneak in a jazz feature, which he did on me in 1992, a gift that gave a tremendous boost to my career, especially since it was much longer than the few seconds devoted to stories now. This special moment also included Leonard and me playing a duet. Leonard is as busy as ever, teaching at USC School of Cinematic Arts, lecturing, writing, and talking movies with his daughter Jessie on their podcast, Maltin on Movies. I've seen Leonard many times since our first chat on this show in 2000 and thought it was time to check in with his latest activities. I'm Judy Carmichael, and this is Jazz Inspired.

0: Song of India. Tell me about this. I picture little Leonard Maltin as a child searching through 78.
1: I'm sitting in the, the living room of our home in Teaneck, New Jersey, 5 miles from the George Washington Bridge. And I'm sifting through my parents' old 78 RPM records. And this one looks interesting. Tommy Dorsey, Song of India, RCA Victor. And I put it on the turntable, and I just respond to it. The change of dynamics, the arrangement, everything. And that sort of set me off on exploring music history, if you will. And I remember at one point, there was a TV special. My jazz collector friends have copies of this. I think it was the Timex TV special where they reunited the Benny Goodman Quartet. And they played a couple of their famous recordings live. And this would have been the 60s, I guess. And my mother said, you know, none of this music is written down. They're just playing. I said, what? And that was another big turning point for me, the idea of improvisation. So all these little clues and hints in my young life that led me to jazz.
0: I think it's fascinating, that improvisational aspect, because people either don't connect with that at all, or they do. And that's what keeps bringing them back, no matter what area of the arts they are. Because I've had a number of writers tell me that. Ed Doctorow told me that he, when he wasn't inspired, he'd listen to some jazz, uh-huh, and he'd think, these people are making it up every time.
1: Right, right.
0: I can look at this blank page and come up with something, you know.
1: Right, right.
0: So,
1: and of course, Benny and Teddy Wilson, and Lionel Hampton, and Gene Krupa, were all master musicians, and they didn't veer that far in their, you know, with the vantage point of, you know, 2025, 2026, they weren't so far from the statement of the melody that it was off-putting, or that it was dense or obscure to a young person. I retain my love of, the King of Swing and all.
0: Yeah.
1: From the big band era.
2: This is our Professor Margenbrook, gentlemen.
3: Hello, Professor.
2: I see you have everything ready.
4: Is this the music here?
5: Oh, no, we don't use any music.
6: We haven't got anything written down, Professor.
4: Well, we can't play without music.
6: Well, Benny Goodman used to.
4: Benny Goodman? I never, Frisbee, did you ever hear of him?
2: No, I haven't. Perhaps there's something in this book that might help you, Margenbrook.
4: Oh, yes.
6: Oh, just sit down, Professor, and if you feel like it, you can join in.
4: Thank you.
6: Mel, let's steal some apples.

0: Stealing apples from the 1948 film A Song is Born. In the movie, Lionel Hampton is teaching a non-jazz playing music professor, portrayed by Benny Goodman, how to play jazz. Mel Powell, one of my personal favorites, is on piano. I'm Judy Carmichael, and this is Jazz Inspired. My guest is film critic historian Leonard Maltin, who also hosts, along with his daughter Jessie, the podcast Maltin on Movies.
1: I love bebop, and I love hard bop, as some people call it now. Past that, it loses me a bit.
0: Well, and it's a good entry point. I'm thinking of the music that you and I really love, that earlier style of jazz. Mm-hmm. For a kid, it grabs you. Everybody, it grabs you. But it's a great entry point into jazz. I think it'd be better to have Louis Armstrong be your first jazz or Fats Waller than Yusef Lateef.
1: Yeah.
0: You know, you might not go, yeah, I'm all in. Some people do. But you sent me also a wonderful Benny Goodman that I probably heard at some time, but I don't remember hearing it. And I'm so knocked out by it, I'm going to learn it. And I think it would be a great tune for me. So I'm excited. As usual, you're giving me gifts. The Slipped Disc. That is such a great tune and such a great track. Talk about this. I don't think I've ever heard it before.
1: I think this may be a live recording from a New York radio station. And he does something with the time signature at the midway point that I still haven't figured out.
0: Me neither.
1: But I love the recording. I just love it.

0: You also sent me Well Get It, which was another great track, and it's got the two piano players.
1: It's the enlarged, enhanced Tommy Dorsey orchestra, because he's got a string section and he's got twin pianos. I'm a sucker for twin pianos anyway.
0: It's Milt Raskin and Joe Bushkin.
1: Oh, Joe Bushkin. Of course, I should have known that.
0: Yeah, and Joe Bushkin, my first jazz festival, this little bit of trivia, I got to play duets with different jazz pianists. This was at Nice. I was the only woman in the whole festival, which was very exciting and intimidating. I was quite young. I was in my 20s, probably 25 or something like that. And one night I did with John Lewis, did two pianos, did it with a French pianist named François Riek, and then Joe Bushkin. And Joe was the only one that insisted that we play the same piano for some reason.
1: Huh.
0: He wouldn't do it with two pianos. And I remember he wore a tuxedo. He was real eccentric. He wore a tuxedo. Remember, he disappeared for a while. He wasn't on the scene because he was buying racehorses or something. Huh. And so
1: he was quite the character.
0: He came back. And it was like he'd come back from the 40s or something, because it was 85 degrees and he was wearing a tuxedo. And then I was in Vegas with Frank, it was hilarious. But what a pianist. And this track is incredible.

0: Tommy Dorsey and his orchestra in 1943 on Well Get It, from the film Du Barry Was a Lady, with Buddy Rich on drums and Milt Raskin and Joe Bushkin on dual pianos. I'm Judy Carmichael, and this is Jazz Inspired. I'm talking with film historian and jazz pianist Leonard Maltin. Now, I did read something, and as I say, I don't believe everything I read on the internet, because I read, and I've been dying to tell you this, as a movie maven, that I was in a movie with Boris Karloff. And it was Island of the Snake People, which got a half a star out of something like 5 stars. So this was many, many years ago when they first started doing, you know, Wikipedia and that kind of thing. And so I came up and somebody had sent it to me because it was so hilarious that there I was in this movie with Boris Karloff, supposedly. Then years passed. That Judy Carmichael's star didn't rise. I think that's the only movie she made. My star did rise. So then they put my biography together so that when it came up as Judy Carmichael with Boris Karloff, it then listed all of my recordings. So I was so happy
1: publicity.
0: Exactly. Well, I was so happy when I got to know Roger Corman, because my fantasy was somebody would see a picture of me with Roger and then say, it's true. She started out in horror films. I hear she knew. Boy, she looks amazing. Those early years with Boris. Anyway, a huge, long preface to ask you, did you really start your writing career when you were 10 years old? Because I did read that on the internet. Is that true?
1: It's possibly true, but that wouldn't be a writing career.
0: Well, it says that you started your writing career at 10, and at 13, you had a column you answered movie questions.
1: Yep.
0: I love that.
1: When I was 13, I used to read like all guys of my generation. Sorry, baby boomer. There it is.
0: I'm a baby boomer.
1: Steven Spielberg and Stephen King and Matt Groening and a lot of other people in our rough age group. I grew up reading a magazine called Famous Monsters of Filmland, edited by Forrest J. Ackerman, who lived, of course, in the Acker Mansion here in Los Angeles. I was 3,000 miles away in Teaneck, New Jersey. But I was one of the kids who would buy this magazine, which introduced us all to Boris Karloff, Bela Lugosi, Lon Chaney Jr., all of these titans of the horror, the gothic horror movies. And it gave me a lot of information I needed, and background, and very colorful. Well, one issue, he plugged 5 current fanzines. This is not a fan magazine like a Photoplay or Modern Screen or something. These were magazines that were published mostly by amateurs as a labor of love. And two of them caught my eye. One was called Film Fan Monthly, published in Vancouver, Canada. And one was called The 8mm Collector in Indiana, Pennsylvania. I wrote to them both. I sent them articles unsolicited. And they both accepted them and published them. And there was no money involved because it was all like, a hobby, avocation, not a book. Mm-hmm. And the guy then I told him I was 13. And they both said they didn't care. They liked the columns. And the guy in Vancouver said, well, I'm 19. So when he, 2 years later, said, I have a full-time job now, and I just can't keep up with this monthly magazine. I have 400 subscribers around the world. Would you want to take it over? And I did. And I edited and published and stuffed envelopes and licked stamps and schlepped to the post office for the next 9 years. And doing that magazine was everything to me. And it led me to my first job writing a book, because an English teacher at my high school, who I didn't have, but who knew of me, had seen the magazine and liked it and said, I'm giving you the name and number of a editor at Signet Books in New York. I just think the two of you would hit it off. Call him and go to see him after school one day. And I did. And I walked in with the stack of these magazines to give him. It turns out he knew it already. He knew, he'd seen it. And was looking for somebody to do a rival book to a Bantam paperback called Movies on TV. And he hired me that day to do that book. I was 17 years old, about to graduate from high school. He said, what are your plans? I said, well, I've been accepted at NYU. I'm going there this fall. He said, why? I just gave you a job. I said, well, I'm supposed to go to college, you know, and kind of, I was a rule follower.
2: Mm-hmm.
1: So, and I'm glad I didn't miss out on those 4 years.
2: Yeah.
1: And at the time, this is so long ago, Judy, that NYU didn't have a film studies major.
2: Wow.
1: A filmmaking major, which was not my interest. So I was a journalism major at NYU, and it was a great choice because it was all the courses were taught by working journalists. And you can't substitute anything for that kind of experience. And then they let me cherry pick film courses to take.
2: Wow.
1: So I had the best of both worlds.
2: It's fantastic. And you were in New York at a good time.
1: Exactly. And I was already selling freelance articles to some publications, and they let me turn those in as homework.
2: Really?
1: Some schools will say, you do schoolwork now, you do this later on.
2: Yeah.
1: On your own time. But they didn't mind that. They didn't fight that because, as I say, they were working journalists.
2: And they were great professors. They knew it's like they're, I've told this story a million times, but I always think it really coincides with our philosophy. I know you feel the same way because you're talking about this, but there's a well-known story that Roy Aldridge took a couple young piano players to hear another young piano player. And the two young guys, Roy was intently listening to the piano player, and the two young piano players were trashing the guy. Oh, his time's bad. Those changes aren't right. On and on and on. And Roy turns to both of them and he says, you guys working? And there's silence. And then Roy says, he got the gig. He can learn to play later. And I just love that.
1: That's
2: because
1: great.
2: There's so many stories.
1: The nicest compliment I think I ever got in the music arena was I was doing a story for Entertainment Tonight about Jack Sheldon. And I said that I played piano. He said, let me hear you. I'm very self-conscious, highly self-conscious about my playing. Because I don't do it very much. But I played for him, and he said, you have a good time.
2: Oh.
1: Well.
2: That's everything.
1: Okay, thank you.
2: Yeah.
1: And he said, you got to sit in with us. He said, but I only play at key of C. He said, we have a chart on Pennies from Heaven in key of C.
2: Oh.
1: So it must have been a year went by before I got to go to one of his gigs in the San Fernando Valley. As soon as I walked in, he said, you're going to play with us tonight?
2: Oh, that's so nice.
1: First true out-of-body experience.
2: Oh, yeah.
1: Because there was like a 16-bar or 32-bar break with the piano. And the rhythm section was comping behind me. And I realized I couldn't be heard. I had to play octaves. I felt louder. And it was just one of those miraculous nights that I'll never forget.
2: You're making me like Jack Sheldon even more. And I love him. I've just always, huge fan. But that he did that and that he remembered.
1: And then I did it a second time at the Catalina.
2: With Jack?
1: Yeah.
2: Oh my God, you're out there gigging. You can't be self-conscious. That's crazy.
1: Plus, I played with Benny Carter.
2: I know. We played together. I still remember. Was it in C? Da-ba-da-ba-da-da-da. Yeah, we did Keeping Out of Mischief Now. Yeah. I remember. Ah, that's fantastic. Well, it's all that thing of jumping in there. That's my real philosophy, and something I put forth on this show all the time is just do it. Just jump in.
1: Well, yeah, it's true, isn't it?
2: It's really true. It's
1: my
2: true.
1: My mother was fearless. Not successful.
2: Jacquelina.
1: Not successful at some of the things she tried, but didn't have the fear that kept her from trying.
2: Mm-hmm. Mm-hmm.
1: Took Spanish lessons at one point. Never spoke well. She took, she played the accordion after a fashion.
2: But I admire that.
1: You got to admire it.
2: Well, I think that the difference is because people ask all the time if you're, they'll say, well, aren't you nervous? Don't you get nervous? Things like that. And the people I know who put themselves out there, whether it's sports, whether it's writing, whether it's whatever it is, they're nervous. They just do it anyway.
1: Right.
2: There's something in there that's telling them, I'm going to survive even if I crash and burn.
1: Yeah.
2: And I know I just did a few weeks ago, I was in Switzerland. I did like two shows a night, not two sets, two different shows,
1: right.
2: Three shows on Saturday. So 11 shows in 5 days, if you can imagine. But we were playing so much that I just tried all kinds of new things. And it was fantastic because those long runs just don't exist anymore. You know, mm-hmm. It's always these one-nighters.
1: Right.
2: And one of the sets afterwards, one of the shows, I said to the guys, I have never made that many mistakes in my entire career. And one of them said, good. He said, you're always too pristine. I think that's good. I think you should fall off more cliffs. And I thought about it. Because we played so much, I just thought, I've got to throw in some tunes I haven't played in years. I've got to try something new.
1: Right.
2: And I survived, and it was great. Nobody knew but me, you know, and the band probably.
1: I never
2: you
1: played
2: know.
1: Worse than when I played with Benny Carter in his home with the crew, you know, recording. Mm-hmm. Played Green Dolphin Street. I was hitting clams right and left, but he complimented me afterwards.
2: And you've played with Benny Carter.
1: That's right.
2: That's, you have that. So that, do you have a favorite Benny Carter recording or anything that comes to mind?
1: All of them. Well,
2: I know.
1: Yeah, my favorite recording is he recorded, it's on one of the anthologies, the Alfred Newman's theme from Street Scene.

0: I'm Judy Carmichael, and this is Jazz Inspired. 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
1: I'm the jazz maniac, Kenny Washington, jazz drummer, historian, educator, and radio host. 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

0: 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I'm talking with film historian, educator, author, podcaster, Leonard Maltin. I was listening to your conversation, you and Jesse, on your wonderful podcast, Maltin on Movies, with Craig Brewer. About his new movie. And you had already recommended that to me personally, Song Sung Blue. What really stood out to me, and you and I have discussed this before, why there's so few movies about artists and or about jazz musicians, but all kinds of art. They exist, but very few good ones. And Craig talked about the process, showing the process, the artistic process, and why he was so hooked into that when he saw Amadeus, actually saw this being built.
1: Right.
0: And I haven't seen that movie yet, but I can't wait. But I loved your conversation, you and Jesse and him, on that. Talk a little bit about that, because it's very hard to show that process.
1: Of course it is. I mean, you know, Lust for Life does a pretty good job with Gauguin and... with Kirk Douglas. But that was being directed by Vincent Minnelli, who was an artist in his own right, and written by a brilliant man named Norman Corwin, who I was lucky enough to get to know. Radio was his dominant medium. He was considered like the poet laureate of the radio era in the 40s. But you look at any of the Hollywood movies, the two films like Cole Porter, neither one really worth a damn. So how do you show an artist finding an idea, developing an idea or a concept? It's very difficult to do. If you're writing about it, certainly, but if you're trying to show it in a dramatic medium like movies, very difficult. And I think Song Sung Blue comes pretty close.
0: There was a moment in La La Land, which I had all kinds of problems with, even though I love those two actors, but it's very tiny, but it was really important to me. And it's Ryan Gosling's character playing a track over and over and over, keeps going back to this spot, which is what every musician I know, especially jazz musicians, that are thinking about time, things that can't be written down.
1: Yeah.
0: And he's listening, and it showed this intense listening. And I thought, they got that right. There's a spot that's showing the creative process and what really happens and the kind of commitment, because most people would be bored with that. They wouldn't be doing that over and over. Like, what's he doing?
1: Right.
0: Why is he going on and on with it?
1: Which is why I'm not a good pianist, because I hate practicing.
0: You have other skills, and you play great, as I said.
1: Thank goodness I have other skills.
0: And you have a good time. So there you go.

0: talk about Basie and Ella. This was another track that you gave me on Them, Their Eyes. I've always loved this tune. And Basie takes the coolest solo on this. There's nobody cooler than Basie.
1: No, he, one of my heroes. And when Alice and I were living in New York, in Manhattan, I read that Benny Carter was making his first appearance in New York in many, many years. This was in the late 70s. You remember the late 70s.
0: I do. I do. You and I are among the few that will admit it.
1: And so it was at Sweet Basil downtown, 7th Avenue, and in the Village. And we got there early to sort of stake a table in a good spot and have dinner, be there for the first show, the first set. And there was a guy sitting, the table was squashed together. And there was a guy sitting opposite us by himself. And we didn't talk, but at some point he stands up and says, well, I think we all ought to stand up about now. I think, well, what is this man talking about? Who's he talking to? Count Basie was coming in.
0: No.
1: And saved a ringside table for him and Sonny Cohn. And I went and I actually got his autograph.
0: Oh, that's and great.
1: I couldn't resist. One of the triumphs of my parenthood was driving Daisy to school one morning and playing her the cut of Ella Fitzgerald and a unit from the Basie Band, doing Them Their Eyes. And when it was over, she looked at me, she said, that is perfect.
0: Oh.
1: And I said, oh, there's hope.
0: My work is complete.
1: My work is complete, exactly. So. And to this day, she's 39 years old now, to this day, Ella Fitzgerald is her favorite singer.
0: You and your daughter, Jessie, are both crazy about film, obviously. I'm fascinated with you talking to these different people because you have a very different perspective, different age, different sex. Yeah. You're coming at this very differently. Would you say you agree on the films more often than you disagree? Or do you just continue to come at it differently and make the other one think about it differently?
1: No, we inform each other.
0: Mm-hmm.
1: You know, we nourish each other's psyche.
0: Mm-hmm.
1: Say,
0: mm-hmm.
1: We just collaborated on a book.
0: Oh, fantastic!
1: In April,
0: mm-hmm.
1: It's called the TCM branded book, Turner Classic Movies, called Family Movie Night Menus.
0: Oh, how wonderful.
1: It's 25 family-friendly films. I wrote an essay about each one.
0: Mm-hmm.
1: Jessie co-wrote it with me.
0: Mm-hmm.
1: And then she came up with 25 snacks or meals that you can prepare that has some connection to the movie.
0: Oh, that's great.
1: The first entry is Charlie Chaplin's The Kid with little Jackie Coogan. And Jackie makes pancakes for his adoptive father, played by Chaplin. We have Captain January with Shirley Temple.
0: One of my favorites.
1: She and Buddy Epson dance at the Codfish Ball. And I was talking to a friend, a fellow film buff friend. I said, what am I going to do for the Sound of Music? He said, schnitzel with noodles.
0: Oh, that's great.
1: It's fun to do.
0: It's fantastic, and it's a great thing to explore with their family because that sets off all these interesting conversations, the food, the movie, all of that.
1: We hope so.
0: No, it's great. And your memoir, your title, I was thinking about this because Starstruck, My Unlikely Road to Hollywood. Why is it unlikely? Because knowing what I know about you and your interests in starting being a movie fan so early and all of that, it doesn't seem unlikely to me.
1: Sitting in my bedroom in Teaneck, New Jersey, Hollywood seemed really far away, both physically and mentally, emotionally. it was someplace I started to visit when I was 18. I would come out on research trips to interview people. But I never thought about living here. I was a New Yorker. I was a New York adjacent New Yorker.
0: Yeah, but still a New Yorker.
1: I still lived in at home till I got married to Alice, and so it just didn't seem like a feasible, practical goal. And in fact, we lived in a brand new apartment building at 79th in Amsterdam. We were original tenants there, all 17 stories, a lot of people there. Were original tenants. We made friendships there. But I never said to myself, I've got to be in California. I've got to be in Hollywood. No, the call came to me. There are a lot of people in that building who were waiting for the call from the coast. They didn't get it, and I did, and I wasn't looking for it. This brand new TV show called Entertainment Tonight was trying to find its footing. And they'd gone through three producers already. And the newest guy they signed on was a man named Jim Bellows, who was a legendary figure in the newspaper world, an editor of, worked for a lot of Hearst papers, some unkind but not untrue wags would say he closed down more newspapers than any other editor. His last one was the Los Angeles Herald Examiner. But he took on the challenge of being executive producer of a TV show that was all about entertainment news. And his job was to give it credibility, journalistic credibility, and or street cred, as you might say.
0: Mm-hmm.
1: And I was on the Today Show, a good booking for an author then or now. And Gene Shalit, their longtime movie guy, who's still alive, by the way, in his late 90s.
0: Wow.
1: Gene Shalit interviewed me about a book I did called The Great Movie Comedians. And he said, you know, they do a pre-interview to pick out the juiciest topics. He said, do I have to stick to this? I said, no, talk to me about anything you like. And we had a very loose, fun conversation. Little did I dream that 3,000 miles away, somebody at Paramount TV would see that and call Jim Bellows and say, you're looking for a new movie critic, aren't you? He said, yeah. So we'll call this guy. I think this guy's worth checking out. And they flew me out for an audition. They aired the audition tape 4 days later without telling me. And 30 years later, I said goodbye. But I had a change of life, a whole new career because of that little segment on the Today Show. You never know where life is going to lead you.
0: What year was that you went with Entertainment Tonight?
1: 1982. Hardly a Man Is Now Alive.
0: No, 1982, because you know, we met.
1: Yep.
0: And it would be 1982. You had just taken the job. And you and Alice came up to my piano at Disneyland, and you said, aren't you Judy Carmichael? And there I was, because you had one, you said, I have one of your albums. Well, I only had one album. And I remember I tried to act like I lived in New York because I was going back and forth because I didn't want to admit that this was my full-time job because I was trying to be Judy Carmichael. And I recognized you vaguely, and because I knew that I knew I'd seen you, but it was so new. And you said, well, I'm from the East too, and I came here for the business, but you didn't tell me what you were doing. Well, and that's how we met.
1: A friend of mine had given me a gift subscription to a magazine called Cadence.
0: Right.
1: Which went out of business during the last decade at some point, but it was a wonderful, very informative magazine for jazz buffs.
0: Mm.
1: Lots of interviews, lots of record reviews.
0: Yeah, I remember.
1: So I'd read about you.
0: Ah.
1: That's how when I saw you playing stride piano at the Carnation Corner,
0: mm-hmm.
1: I said, this has got to be the first I just read about.
0: Oh, that's so funny. They gave me a really nice review.
1: Yeah.
0: I remember that. And it was one of the great advantages. It's ironic, as you say, you don't know where life is taking you, is that I wanted to be known as a jazz pianist. And you have to put it back in the 80s. There were very few women doing it. Everybody right. talked about the fact that I was a woman. I was blonde. I was thin from California. And I'm a jazz musician. Just think of me as a jazz musician. I didn't even say stride. And it was funny. The very thing that I was trying to avoid was a huge advantage, because everybody, if they met me and I was what I'm describing and playing stride, it had to be me. It was that kind of thing. They figured she must be that girl who's doing this thing. And then 10 years later, you had me on Entertainment Tonight and we did our piece together, mm-hmm. which was, and I have to say something, I'm going to take the time to say this, because people hear all the bad stories about Hollywood and that people aren't nice and et cetera, different things. But you did one of the kindest things, and I don't even know that you'll remember this, but it was a huge thing to me and I've never forgotten it. I was originally approached because Morning Edition did a piece on me, a feature, and I guess he'd be the executive producer, heard that piece and called me and said, I want to do a piece on you on Entertainment Tonight. And of course, it was a huge breakthrough for me, because for our younger listeners, there was a time when those kind of shows would do just a human interest story. You didn't have to have a million seller. You didn't have to be Taylor Swift. So it was more of that kind of focus, because I wasn't famous. So Morning Edition led to Entertainment Tonight. But then the Gulf War broke out and the piece was canceled, of course. And then I think a year later, I wrote you a letter and said, we met 10 years ago or something like that. And then you had me come out. I did the piece. But the reason I'm bringing this up, the thing that you did besides piece was this executive producer came out seeing us. We'd already done the piece. And he said, oh, my God, you're Judy Carmichael. And he went crazy, turned to you, said, you have to do a piece on her. You said, I just did. He goes, no, she should have her own show. She should have her own series. She's the greatest thing that ever happened to Hollywood. He just went on. Anyway, off he goes. You asked me to wait a minute, and you took me into your office, and you very kindly, because I was so young, and said, he means everything he's saying, but this is a very busy man who is now going to go think about something else. It was words to that effect.
1: I know the producer you're thinking of. Yeah.
0: And it was so dear of you, because you were taking the time to essentially say, don't get your hopes up, because this probably isn't going to come through. But you said it in the most generous way. And that's always meant a lot to me, Leonard, because we've

0: heartfelt things, artists. Jack Teagarden is a real favorite of mine. And you sent me Stars Fell on Alabama, also a favorite song, but you love this version of it. I do too. Talk about this and why this touches you so deeply.
1: Again, the word perfect comes to mind. It's not an adjective I use very often or freely. But this is just a perfect recording.
0: Mm.
1: The accompaniment is perfect. It's a beautiful song, absolutely beautiful song. And Jack Teagarden doesn't get, I think, enough attention these nowadays in general. But as great a trombonist as he was, and he was one of the greatest, his singing is I find him very appealing. There's an unpretentious quality that he has, like he just happened to get up and sing. He wasn't off stage rehearsing. There's an immediacy to his performance.

0: forget the glamour.
1: I was looking forward to asking you a question that somebody asked me not long ago, that they were talking about all the jazz shows that have come and gone and that I've kept this going, and was asking, besides the financial support, all the things that we have to do to keep these things going, she was asking how I've kept going, how I've kept interested. And you've been doing this even longer than I. And I ask you the same question, because now you have your podcast, you're still writing about it, you're teaching. What's the secret? Everybody needs to be inspired. So I'd like to hear how you would answer that question.
2: Well, it's what I do. This is what I do. This is what I live to do. I get up in the morning. I'm never idle. I mean, that doesn't mean I don't have days of navel gazing, you know.
1: I find that hard to believe.
2: but, you know, mostly I'm, you know, as we're talking at the very end of calendar year 2025, people are ruminating about 10 best lists and who's going to be an Oscar contender and all of that. We're in the midst of award season. It's always something. It's always something that keeps me not just occupied, but it's what I do.
1: I love that. I think that's a great answer. And I think I asked Julie Andrews, who's looking at 90 at this point, mm-hmm. and she said curiosity.
2: Yeah.
1: And I think that's a huge thing that I would put out for our listeners, to stay curious, especially now, because everybody's so depressed that there are so many bad things that are going on in the world, however you come at it. But I told you this in an email. I said I'd seen Hamnet, mm-hmm. and just that a movie like that can still be made doesn't mean it's perfect, but that somebody... that it was slow, you know, the camera's in on her hands and the out in the woods. And I thought, this is why I keep going, even on my worst days. Sure. This kind of art can still be made and people still care.
2: Right, right. And this

0: the same with me for movies. When I got the job as a reviewer on Entertainment Tonight, it was the early 80s, and I wasn't seeing a lot of movies that turned me on. A lot of them seemed mediocre to me at best, even some that were very successful. But all it took was seeing one really good one to recharge my batteries.
1: That's it. That's it. And Leonard, thank you so much for taking the time. I know how busy you are, but we got through it. Thank you for all you do, that you forge ahead your wonderful podcast. I haven't read your memoir, but I'm looking forward to that. And the next book, this is great. The one that you and Jesse did. It's fantastic.
0: Yeah, we're very happy about it.
1: Fantastic. I'll see you next time I'm in LA.
0: I look forward to that. There's a song in a Wheeler and Woolsey comedy from the 30s called Just Keep On Doing What You're Doing. And that's why I'm a listener, regular listener to your show, as I have been for low these many years. Don't stop. Keep on doing what you're doing.
1: Thank you, Leonard. Lots of love. Thank you.
0: Thank you.
1: You've been listening to my conversation with Leonard Maltin. I hope you'll join me here next time when I talk with another celebrated creative person about how jazz has inspired their life and work. I'm Judy Carmichael, the host and producer of Jazz Inspired. 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I'm on piano with Mike Casham on sax and Chris Flory on guitar. 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
2: 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A good evening to you. My name is Chad Fox, and welcome to Loosely Knit. We begin this evening's program with Darcy James Argue and his Nonesuch Records debut titled Dynamic Maximum Tension, which was the Grammy nominee for Best Large Jazz Ensemble. And here, Argue pays homage with some original songs dedicated to R. Buckminster Fuller, Alan Turing, and Mae West. He's joined by longtime collaborator Cecil McLaurin-Savant on the particular release here. Again, Darcy James Argue's Secret Society, Dynamic Maximum Tension. And we're going to take the first selection from this collection entitled Dymaxion, right here on Jazz 88.

And that's music right there from Grammy-winning bassist Billy Moeller. Billy Moeller, who is a 20-year veteran of the Los Angeles studio scene. Musical curiosity was kind of shaped by his tenure at the Thelonious Monk Institute under luminaries Herbie Hancock and Wayne Shorter. Billy Moeller and his third quartet album here with Shane Inslee on the trumpet, Chris Speed on saxophone, and Nate Wood on the drums. The new one's called Ultraviolet, and we heard the title selection there. Again, bassist Billy Moeller and Ultraviolet. Also in this set of music, another bassist, this time Simone Wilson. Simone Wilson's Good Company, Fresh Sound, New Talent. And that featured Isaac Wilson on the piano, Jonas Esser on drums, and Jacob Schulman on the tenor saxophone. We heard Being on Time from Simone Wilson. And then we got it all started with probably one of the top big band composers of our time. That is Darcy James Argue's Secret Society Ensemble debut release on None Such Records titled Dynamic Maximum Tension. And we took the first selection from that collection called Dymaxion. My name is Chad Fox. A good Sunday evening to you. Welcome to Loosely Knit as we continue along here with Maria Pavone and the Dialect Trio from Chrome back in 2016, a trio setting with Matt Mitchell on the piano and Tyshawn Sori on drums. Here's Continuing.

And that's music right there from alto saxophonist Rich Holly. Rich Holly from the Great Northwest with his 2023 release called Fire Within. We took a selection entitled Angular Logic with Matthew Shipp on the piano, Michael Bizio on the bass, and Newman Taylor Baker on drums. Again, Fire Within and saxophonist Rich Holly. Also in that set of music and preceding that, Trio Grande, a collective trio continuing its journey as Trio Grande 2.0 with their sophomore release, Urban Myth. And they came to great acclaim back in 2020 with Antonio Sanchez of Pat Metheny and Birdman fame in the drum chair. This time around, though, Nate Wood joining the fold on drums, Gilad Hexelman on guitar, and Will Vinson on the alto saxophone. Again, Trio Grande, the name of the group, Urban Myth, and we took a piece entitled Coral from Trio Grande. And then we got it all started with Mario Pavone Dialect Trio, Chrome, and Continuing. You are listening to Loosely Knit, as always. It's a pleasure to have you along. My name is Chad Fox. As we kind of head up towards the top of the hour, going to go into music now from Jim Hall. Jim Hall live at the Village Vanguard in New York City, 1996. This comes off of Panorama, live at the Village Vanguard. It features Jeff Keezer on the piano, Greg Osby on alto saxophone, and special guests Scott Cooley on bass and Terry Clark on the drums for the great guitar of Jim Hall. Here's Furnished Flats.

And that's music right there from drummer Harrison Eisenstadt from his 2010 date recorded in Brooklyn for Canada Day 2. We heard 217 with Nate Woolley on the trumpet, Matt Bowder on the tenor saxophone, Chris Dingman on vibes, and Ivan Opsvik on the bass there for drummer Harris Eisenstadt in 217. Preceding that, it was Jim Hall live at the Village Vanguard, again alongside Jeffrey Keyser on the piano, Scott Cooley bass, Terry Clark on drums, and the great Greg Osby on alto saxophone, and a selection entitled Furnished Flats. That about wraps it up for me. You've been listening to Loosely Knit on this Sunday evening. Stay tuned, Myth Mole coming up here at the top of the hour. I'm going to leave you with music from Chicago bassist Ethan Fillion. Ethan Fillion, an original compositions on this sophomore outing called Gnosis, and it's the follow-up to his debut album, Meditations on Mingus. Ethan here kind of pivoting from a larger 10-piece unit to a quartet, focusing all this new material being original music. Again, Chicago bassist Ethan Fillion with Greg Ward on the alto saxophone, Russ Johnson trumpet, and Dana Hall on the drums. We're going to take an original piece here called The Boot on Loosely Knit, only on Jazz 88.3.

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0: San Diego's Jazz 88.3. Another free time program in motion, Miff Mole with you for the duration. Michael Marcus, the Stritch saxello and sopranino player. I'm going to go with Stritch on this one, maybe saxello. Ron Burton on Hammond B3, Nasheed Waits on drums, and this track and one other on the disc, special guests. Gary Strauss on trumpet, Clark Gayton on trombone. San Francisco Calling is the track we heard from In the Center of It All, Michael Marcus. Before that, Bobby Previtt, a disc called Empty Suits from 1990. Roberta Baum featured throughout on voice, many other players. There's actually a large group, Bobby Previtt on acoustic and electronic drums, etc. Robin Eubanks on trombone. There's Jerome Harris on electric guitar and others. Break the Cups, Bobby Previtt calls that one on his disc, Empty Suits. And Arthur Blythe, just the beautiful Arthur Blythe. Illusions was the disc from 1980. My Son Ra, the lovely tune. Fred Hopkins on bass, John Hicks on piano, Steve McCall on drums, Arthur Blythe, alto sax, My Son Ra.
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San Diego's Jazz 88.3, a ballad of sorts from Rich Holly in a five-piece setting. Carson Holly on drums, Clyde Reed on bass, Michael Vlakovich on trombone, Vinnie Golia on the other reed, and Rich Holly on the tenor sax. So there you have The Way Through from The Outlier, Rich Holly 5. Sam Rivers before that, going back to the classic days, December 1964, the Van Gelder Studio, Fuchsia Swing Song, the title from that session. It was a quartet, Sam Rivers on tenor sax, Jackie Byard on piano, Ron Carter on bass, Tony Williams on drums. And starting the set, something beyond new, and it's old. From 2009, sounds as if it's from the future. It's called Sequential Tears in It, number 20. It's guitarist Mary Halverson. John Aragon on alto sax, Jonathan Finlayson on trumpet, John Hebert on bass, Ches Smith on drums. And that winds up that set. There we go. Free Time, continuing every Sunday from 9 until 11 on member-supported Jazz Radio, Jazz 88.3.

0: San Diego's Jazz 88.3 from Julius Hemphill, the Julius Hemphill Big Band, February 1988, New York City, a piece titled Leora, and Julius Hemphill soloing throughout. Before that, it was the New Orchestra Workshop, slight corruption of files in the informational end of things. The future is now, meaning New Orchestra Workshop, and not whatever you may Google for trying to figure out what the future is. This piece was titled Departure. It was composed by Ron Samworth on guitar, Kate Hammett Vaughn on vocals, and others. The set started with Parking Lot, a track from Urban Reception, Aoki Wong Pavkovich Trio. That's bass, Tatsu Aoki, clarinet, Francis Wong, drums and percussion, Dave Pavkovich, Chicago, 1995, Parking Lot. And that brings us to a reminder, Jazz 88.3, free time.
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Antiquas Jazz 88.3. Saxophonist Dewey Redman with Jerry Allen on piano, Cameron Brown on bass, Eddie Moore on drums. Living on the Edge, the name of the disc, As One, is what we heard. From Two Men Walking, we heard part one, truncated at best, Ivo Perelman on saxophone, Matt Maneri on viola, recorded in 2013.

0: throughout Russ Gershon, tenor sax, Curtis Hasselbring and Josh Roseman, trombones, Matt Wilson on drums, John Badeski, piano and organ, and others in that Ether Orchestra legacy.
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San Diego's Jazz 88.3. Free time winding down in a minute or two. Keep in Touch was the name of the track from violinist Scott Tixier. Brooklyn Bazaar, the name of the disc. Doug Bradford on guitar, Jesse Elder on Rhodes, and Massimo Bialcalti on bass, among others, with violinist Scott Tixier. Before that, a version of Panonica from Anthony Brown's Asian American Orchestra. Steve Lacy taking a soprano solo, Yang Zhao on Chinese hammer dulcimer, and Anthony Brown on percussion. Days Fly By was a track we heard from Jeff Parker's Light Coping disc. Also, Mal Waldron with Russian Melody from the great disc Hard Talk. That, again, featured Steve Lacy, Manfred Schuff on cornet, Isla Eckinger on bass, and Alan Blairman on drums. This set concludes with a piece from Strata Institute called Khan. Maybe an incidental track, maybe not so incidental. We'll see what happens. Jazz 88.3.

San Diego's Jazz 88.3, Vaughn Freeman, Steve Coleman, Greg Osby, Strata Institute, David Gilmour on guitar, Kenny Davis on bass, Marvin Smitty Smith on drums. The last track this evening comes from EST. Haven't heard them in ages, and I've been sad ever since the passing of the pianist Esbjorn Svensson. We will now recover and listen to Gold Rap from EST, Tuesday Wonderland. 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Mole out.

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KSDS, in conjunction with Electric Louisland Productions, presents Jazz Night San Diego, a concert series that captures great jazz throughout San Diego County. Tonight, we go to Tio Leo's to revisit the jam on June 8th, 2025. The band included John Murray on bass, Kevin Higuchi on the drums, and Louis V on guitar.

0: 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Tune in next week as we air another great performance captured live in San Diego.
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Hey.

ballad, beautiful ballad. It's composed sometime back by the very great Dizzy Gillespie. It's called I Waited For You.

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San Diego's Jazz, 88.3 miles, and Bagg's Groove, recorded December 24, 1954, Christmas Eve. Personnel, Milt Jackson's Vibes, Thelonious Monk Piano, Percy Heath, Bass, and Kenny Clark Drums. Miles and Bagg's Groove. Monday Morning Jazz, good morning. I'm Gary Beck, pleasure as always. And on this Memorial Day, 2026, we remember those who gave the ultimate sacrifice. Monty Alexander. My America.

0: Jazz 88.3, Lisa Hilton, American Impressions, and in the American Suite, J.D. Allen, Nasheed Waits, and Larry Grenadier. Monty Alexander before that from My America, Battle Hymn of the Republic. Leon Duncan, that fine bass.
1: Hi, this is Ken Poston, station manager here at KSDS, bringing you that very special announcement that we've been talking about the last few days. And that announcement is KSDS is changing its call letters. And don't get too concerned. We're not changing them permanently. It's only temporarily for the next 100 days because we are celebrating Miles Davis's centennial starting tomorrow on his actual 100th birthday. Miles Davis is arguably the most well-known jazz musician of all time, certainly deserved the accolades that he gets because Miles has really been at the forefront of the evolution of jazz and many different styles that he has ushered in or been a major participant in the creation. Miles is by far the favorite of KSDS listeners, as we find out every membership drive when Miles Davis gets the most votes. So being one of the last of the all jazz radio stations, and certainly being one of the most significant jazz radio stations in the world, KSDS has decided to go all out to celebrate Miles Davis's centennial in a way that no one else has done. So starting right now, KSDS Radio for the next 100 days becomes Miles 100 Radio. Miles 100 Radio is our call letters moving forward for the next 100 days. And during those 100 days, we are going to be featuring lots of Miles Davis music, and not just Miles. The world of Miles Davis is bigger than just Miles himself. It's all the musicians who work with him, the composers, the arrangers, the record companies, the producers, all of the people that were in the Miles Davis orbit will be celebrated throughout the next 100 days on a daily basis. Now, we're not playing Miles Davis exclusively over the next 100 days. Programming will be as normal, except we'll be working in a lot more Miles and a lot more of Miles' associates, except for tomorrow. Tomorrow is going to be exclusively Miles Davis on his 100th birthday. Also, for Miles 100 Radio, every single weekday at noon, we are introducing Sketches of Miles, a production of KSDS, actually, I should say, a production of Miles 100 Radio, where we're going to have hour-long programs that are going to take you through the journey, take you on a journey through Miles Davis's musical career. And we start tomorrow with Lauren Schoenberg in a special program on Miles's beginnings in St. Louis. And then every day at noon, we will continue to explore Miles's career all the way for the next 100 days, weekdays at noon. And our own KSDS program hosts will be producing these special programs. Again, I should say Miles 100 program hosts will be producing these special programs, and we'll have a lot of guests as part of this, and we'll have a lot of guest hosts. So we're bringing in people with a huge amount of expertise on Miles Davis, people who have worked with Miles Davis. It is something that you're not going to want to miss, and it's something that only we could produce for you. You're going to hear unissued recordings. You're going to hear live concert recordings. You'll hear all the recorded standards that you expect to hear. You'll hear the inside stories of the recording sessions. It's going to be a major, major event, and it's going to happen every weekday at noon starting tomorrow. And you're not going to want to miss it. Sketches of Miles starting tomorrow with Lauren Schoenberg. Now, Sketches of Miles and the Miles 100 Radio is not our only announcement. We have another major announcement that's coming tomorrow. So tune in right before noon when we get ready to start Sketches of Miles, and we're going to make the second major announcement concerning Miles Davis's centennial, and it's a big one. You're not going to want to miss it. So tune in tomorrow for that big announcement, and stay tuned all day the rest of the day. Today, you're going to hear lots of Miles and Associates, and tomorrow, we will hear Miles Davis exclusively. So stay tuned to Miles 100 Radio for our Summer of Miles Davis.

The alto saxophone of Bud Shank, blowing country. Title selection, Bob Cooper, Don Proud, Chuck Flores, Claude Williamson, just to mention a few. Herbie Mann, America, Brazil, the collection. Eddie Gomez's bass. Richard Simon and Edward Simon at the piano. America, Brazil, all blues. All things jazz and all things blues. And all things Miles, Miles 100. 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

88.3 FM, the Hammond B3 Organ, and Chris Hazleton, Brett Jackson's tenor, Peter Schlaub's vibe work, and John Kizil Armoud's playing the drums. 2025, recorded at Massive Sound Studios in Shawnee, Kansas. In rotation, nice version there of Summer in Central Park. Memorial Day 2026, I'm Gary Beck. Jazz 88, sending weather mostly cloudy along the coast today. Coastal highs, high 60s, inland valleys, low 70s. Currently under cloudy skies in downtown San Diego at 64. Miles 100, Giacomo Gates.

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Clark Terry, Bob Brookmeyer, Clark Terry's horn, Bob Brookmeyer's trombone, and Battle Hymn of the Republic on Memorial Day 2026. I'm Gary Beck. Miles Davis before that, Milestones 1958. Columbia 30th Street Studios in New York City. Miles, trumpet, piano, Cannonball Adderley's alto, Coltrane on tenor, Red Garland's piano, Paul Chambers bass, and Philly Joe Jones drums, the rhythm section. Want to let you know about Jazz on Tap. It returns this Saturday. Saturday, June 20th at the Courtyard in downtown San Diego. An intimate evening of live jazz benefiting Water for the People and made possible by Kennedy Jenks. The evening features the Steely Dam 2, the Monette Marino World Jazz Ensemble, and Gilbert Castellanos, all performing in support of Water for the People, a global charity working to bring clean water and sanitation to communities around the world. 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Giacomo, the Milestone.

88.3 FM, Miles Radio 100, from the great jazz album Jazz Lab. The personnel of Tommy Flanagan's piano, Wendell Marshall bass, and Art Taylor drums. Gigi Grice his alto sax. Jazz Lab, released a few years back on a big 8-disc set. Donald Byrd's trumpet as well. And Over the Rainbow. For that, Sonny Rollins. Sonny Rollins on tenor, Ray Brown's bass, Shelly Mann drums. 1957 at Contemporary Studios. Way Out West, the album. I'm an old cowhand from the Rio Grande. Sometimes I am. And Dick Griffin's trombone, Cecil Brooks III. Behind the kit, Larry Golding organ, Ron Jackson guitar from 1993. Dick Griffin with the Bonework All Blues, his release, and Sneakers for Jimmy. And Speak Low, Jimbo Ross, So Do It, from Jimbo Ross. Memorial Day 2026, Gary Beck here, Jazz City 8, San Diego weather. Mostly cloudy along the coast, coastal highs today, high 60s. Inland Valley's low 70s, currently under cloudy skies in downtown San Diego. It is 64. Shirley Horn, from her work, I Remember Miles, Blue and Green.

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0: Gene Harris, Memorial Day 2026, live at the Otter Creek back in 1981. John Hurt's bass, Jimmy Smith drums, Battle Hymn of the Republic, and the legendary Miles Davis, Oleo Miles, Coltrane, Red Garland, Paul Chambers, and Philly Joe Jones.
1: Hi, this is Ken Poston, station manager here at KSDS, bringing you that very special announcement that we've been talking about the last few days. And that announcement is KSDS is changing its call letters. And don't get too concerned. We're not changing them permanently. It's only temporarily for the next 100 days because we are celebrating Miles Davis's centennial starting tomorrow on his actual 100th birthday. Miles Davis is arguably the most well-known jazz musician of all time, certainly deserved the accolades that he gets because Miles has really been at the forefront of the evolution of jazz and many different styles that he has ushered in or been a major participant in the creation. Miles is by far the favorite of KSDS listeners, as we find out every membership drive when Miles Davis gets the most votes. So being one of the last of the all jazz radio stations, and certainly being one of the most significant jazz radio stations in the world, KSDS has decided to go all out to celebrate Miles Davis's centennial in a way that no one else has done. So starting right now, KSDS Radio for the next 100 days becomes Miles 100 Radio. Miles 100 Radio is our call letters moving forward for the next 100 days. And during those 100 days, we are going to be featuring lots of Miles Davis music, and not just Miles. The world of Miles Davis is bigger than just Miles himself. It's all the musicians who work with him, the composers, the arrangers, the record companies, the producers. All of the people that were in the Miles Davis orbit will be celebrated throughout the next 100 days on a daily basis. Now, we're not playing Miles Davis exclusively over the next 100 days. Programming will be as normal, except we'll be working in a lot more Miles and a lot more of Miles' associates, except for tomorrow. Tomorrow is going to be exclusively Miles Davis on his 100th birthday. Also, for Miles 100 Radio, every single weekday at noon, we are introducing Sketches of Miles, a production of KSDS, actually, I should say, a production of Miles 100 Radio, where we're going to have hour-long programs that are going to take you through the journey, take you on a journey through Miles Davis's musical career. And we start tomorrow with Lauren Schoenberg in a special program on Miles's beginnings in St. Louis. And then every day at noon, we will continue to explore Miles's career all the way for the next 100 days, weekdays at noon. And our own KSDS program hosts will be producing these special programs. Again, I should say Miles 100 program hosts will be producing these special programs. And we'll have a lot of guests as part of this, and we'll have a lot of guest hosts. So we're bringing in people with a huge amount of expertise on Miles Davis, people who have worked with Miles Davis. It is something that you're not going to want to miss, and it's something that only we could produce for you. You're going to hear unissued recordings. You're going to hear live concert recordings. You'll hear all the recorded standards that you expect to hear. You'll hear the inside stories of the recording sessions. It's going to be a major, major event, and it's going to happen every weekday at noon starting tomorrow. And you're not going to want to miss it. Sketches of Miles starting tomorrow with Lauren Schoenberg. Now, Sketches of Miles and the Miles 100 Radio is not our only announcement. We have another major announcement that's coming tomorrow. So tune in right before noon when we get ready to start Sketches of Miles, and we're going to make the second major announcement concerning Miles Davis's centennial, and it's a big one. You're not going to want to miss it. So tune in tomorrow for that big announcement, and stay tuned all day the rest of the day. Today, you're going to hear lots of Miles and associates, and tomorrow, we will hear Miles Davis exclusively. So stay tuned to Miles 100 Radio for our Summer of Miles Davis.

stage. That's what the folks are all saying. Well, yes, he did leave the stage. As soon as his solo was over, Coltrane, he walked off the stage. That's what the folks are all saying. Well, yes, they both left the stage. Clean out of sight now. He felt they had to rehearse. Although we know they are masters, they cut a real groovy sound. And you will have to admit it. I guess they both left the stage as soon as the solos were over.

0: was over. Oh, yes, he did leave the stage clean out of sight. Coltrane, he walked off the stage. That's what the folks are all saying. Oh, yes, he did leave the stage clean out of sight now. They said they had to rehearse. Although we know they are masters, they cut a real mellow sound. And you will have to admit it. Oh, yes, they both left the stage soon as the solos were over. And if you couldn't figure out their groove, well, I just have hipped you. Oh, yes, they both left the stage. So what?
1: 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John DeMartino at the piano. Freddie Hendrix's trumpets. And So What? And Miles. Siri with the Fringe on top. 1956, Steamin' with the Miles Davis Quintet, Coltrane, Red Garland, Paul Chambers, and Philly Joe Jones. 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

Benny Green at the piano from Green's Battle Hymn of the Republic on this Memorial Day 2026. Christian McBride bass, Carl Allen drums from 1991. Thad Jones, Mad Thad, and the Bird Song. Thad's trumpet, Frank West, the tenor, Henry Coker trombone, Tommy Flanagan's piano, Eddie Jones bass, and Elvin Jones drums. And Bird Song, Mad Thad. That's it. Larry's up next. Keep it right here. For Miles 100 Radio, Duke Pearson on the way out. Enjoy the day, San Diego. Moana Surf.

0: It is just shy of 2 minutes after the hour of 12 noon, and you are tuned to Real Jazz Radio, broadcasting from the campus of City College. This is member-supported KSCS San Diego. Larry Murray with you. It is Midday Jazz in the Afternoon, and it's Miles 100 Radio for the next 100 days right here on San Diego's Jazz 88.3.
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0: Miles 100 Radio, Philly Joe Jones and the Drum Songs. That's the name of the release. What we heard was Trailways. Used to be a bus company. I don't know if it's still around or not. Philly Joe Jones, of course, on the drums. Was Charles Bowen on saxophones. We had Slide Hampton, trombone, Mark Johnson, bass. Harold Land on tenor sax. And it was Blue Mitchell and Cedar Walton, flugelhorn and piano from 1978. Ahead of that, it was Miles Davis himself. This is from the release called the Legendary Prestige Quintet Sessions, disc number 3. What we heard was Blues by Five. Miles on trumpet being joined by Coltrane on tenor sax, Red Garland piano, Paul Chambers bass, and Philly Joe Jones on the drums from October 1956.
1: Hi, this is Ken Poston, station manager here at KSDS, bringing you that very special announcement that we've been talking about the last few days. And that announcement is KSDS is changing its call letters. And don't get too concerned, we're not changing them permanently. It's only temporarily for the next 100 days because we are celebrating Miles Davis's centennial starting tomorrow on his actual 100th birthday. Miles Davis is arguably the most well-known jazz musician of all time, certainly deserved the accolades that he gets because Miles has really been at the forefront of the evolution of jazz and many different styles that he has ushered in or been a major participant in the creation. Miles is by far the favorite of KSDS listeners, as we find out every membership drive when Miles Davis gets the most votes. So being one of the last of the all jazz radio stations, and certainly being one of the most significant jazz radio stations in the world, KSDS has decided to go all out to celebrate Miles Davis's centennial in a way that no one else has done. So starting right now, KSDS Radio for the next 100 days becomes Miles 100 Radio. Miles 100 Radio is our call letters moving forward for the next 100 days. And during those 100 days, we are going to be featuring lots of Miles Davis music, and not just Miles. The world of Miles Davis is bigger than just Miles himself. It's all the musicians who work with him, the composers, the arrangers, the record companies, the producers. All of the people that were in the Miles Davis orbit will be celebrated throughout the next 100 days on a daily basis. Now, we're not playing Miles Davis exclusively over the next 100 days. Programming will be as normal, except we'll be working in a lot more Miles and a lot more of Miles' associates, except for tomorrow. Tomorrow is going to be exclusively Miles Davis on his 100th birthday. Also, for Miles 100 Radio, every single weekday at noon, we are introducing Sketches of Miles, a production of KSDS, actually, I should say, a production of Miles 100 Radio, where we're going to have hour-long programs that are going to take you through the journey, take you on a journey through Miles Davis's musical career. And we start tomorrow with Lauren Schoenberg in a special program on Miles's beginnings in St. Louis. And then every day at noon, we will continue to explore Miles's career all the way for the next 100 days, weekdays at noon. And our own KSDS program hosts will be producing these special programs. Again, I should say Miles 100 program hosts will be producing these special programs. And we'll have a lot of guests as part of this, and we'll have a lot of guest hosts. So we're bringing in people with a huge amount of expertise on Miles Davis, people who have worked with Miles Davis. It is something that you're not going to want to miss, and it's something that only we could produce for you. You're going to hear unissued recordings. You're going to hear live concert recordings. You'll hear all the recorded standards that you expect to hear. You'll hear the inside stories of the recording sessions. It's going to be a major, major event, and it's going to happen every weekday at noon starting tomorrow. And you're not going to want to miss it. Sketches of Miles starting tomorrow with Lauren Schoenberg. Now, Sketches of Miles and the Miles 100 Radio is not our only announcement. We have another major announcement that's coming tomorrow. So tune in right before noon when we get ready to start Sketches of Miles, and we're going to make the major, the second major announcement concerning Miles Davis's centennial, and it's a big one. You're not going to want to miss it. So tune in tomorrow for that big announcement, and stay tuned all day the rest of the day. Today, you're going to hear lots of Miles and Associates, and tomorrow, we will hear Miles Davis exclusively. So stay tuned to Miles 100 Radio for our Summer of Miles Davis.

San Diego's Jazz 88.3, Miles 100 Radio, and a contemporary, Sonny Rollins. This is from a release called Three, and the tune we heard was called Beachy. Bob Crenshaw on the bass, Jack DeJohnette had drums, we had Tommy Flanagan on piano. As this is a compilation, we don't know exactly who was playing what and when, but we have Mickey Roker and Al Foster doing drum work, piano players, Stephen Scott, Herbie Hancock, and Tommy Flanagan, Al Foster drums along with Mickey Roker, and Stu Martin. So all over the place. There you go. Ahead of that, it was Bill Henderson. Bill from Beautiful Memory, live at the Vic. And what we heard was Old Black Magic. 18 now before the hour of 1 o'clock. Larry Murray playing the jazz for you. It is Midday Jazz in the afternoon. Here's Sue Palmer to start off this next music set on San Diego's Jazz 88.3, Miles of 100 Radio for the next 100 days.

San Diego's Jazz 88.3, Miles 100 Radio, and that was one Chris Hazleton, and this is from a release called Rotation. What we heard was Brisk Breeze Through. Ahead of that, it was Sue Palmer and her Motel Swing Orchestra, and the name of the release is called 8 to the Bar, and what we heard was Reaching for the Moon, featuring the vocals of Liz Ajuzi. April West was also there on trombone, Sharon Schufelt on drums, and Pete Harrison on the bass. New music to the library. We have a few seconds shy now. 2 minutes after the hour, 1 o'clock, you are tuned to Real Jazz Radio. We're broadcasting from the campus of City College, and this is member-supported KSCS San Diego, a broadcast service of the San Diego Community College District. Larry Murray with you. It is Midday Jazz in the Afternoon as we celebrate 100 years of Miles Davis, 100 days, 100 years. He was born tomorrow, as a matter of fact. It's going to be the actual date of his birth, and we're going to be waging, if you will, all of his contemporaries and all of his music through the next 100 days to celebrate the 100th centennial. That's how it's going to work. But right now, it's time for Count Basie and the 1 o'clock jump on San Diego's Jazz 88.3.

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What we heard was On the Sunny Side of the Street. The 1 o'clock jump is a daily feature of Midday Jazz in the afternoon and is made possible by Big Front Door Deli in University Heights. 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

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Miles 100 Radio for the next 100 days, starting tomorrow. That was Dave Stryker, by the way, and this is from his release called Blue Fire. What we heard was Dexterity. Dave's on guitar, Jared Gold on organ, McClinty Hunter doing the drum work. Recorded in 2025, New Music to the Library. Ahead of that, we heard from Miles Davis and Sonny Rollins. This is from a release called The Classic Prestige Sessions, 1951 to 1956. And what we heard was a tune called Serpent's Tooth. 20 and a half now after the hour of 1 o'clock, and Jazz on Tap returns on Saturday, June the 20th, at the Courtyard in downtown San Diego. An intimate evening of live jazz benefiting Water for People and made possible by Kennedy Jenks. 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

Miles 100 Radio with Kurt Elling and the WDR Big Band. In the Brass Palace, and what we heard was a Steppin' Out. That's a Joe Jones composition, really big a decade or two ago. Yeah, Steppin' Out. Kurt's on the vocals, and of course we had some solos from Paul Heller on tenor sax. Ahead of that, it was Dave Holland. This is from a release called Overtime. What we heard was a tune called Ario. I believe it is a Dave Holland original composition. He's being joined by Dwayne and Robin Eubanks on flugelhorn and trombone, respectively. Antonio Hart's there as well. Billy Kilson, Steve Nelson, and Alex Sipiakin, just to name a few. And again, the tune was called Ario. 19 minutes now before the hour of 2 o'clock. Larry Murray playing the jazz for you in a waning moment of midday jazz in the afternoon. Wallace Roney was born on this day in Philadelphia, PA in 1960. From his release called Mystical, here's the title track, San Diego's Jazz, 88.3.

We have 6.5 minutes now before the hour at 2 o'clock. That's going to do it for me. Stay tuned for Ron Denifu and The Drive. He's coming up next. Leaving you with Miles Davis from Seven Steps to Heaven. Here's Joshua on San Diego's Jazz 88.3. Join me again tomorrow around noon. And we'll do it all again differently right here on Miles 100 Radio. Have a nice day.

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miles and miles, miles ahead as we go ahead here for 100 Days and Miles. Good afternoon to you. I'm Denifa with you on the afternoon drive on this Memorial Day. Hope you're having a good one and starting out your great weekend. And, of course, we're starting out our 100 Days and Miles to commemorate and celebrate Miles Davis' centennial in this day, in this May. So we said 100 days of Miles to commemorate 100 his birthday. One of the most innovative, if you will, jazz musicians. And all kinds of styles like that one there that we got into from that classic Miles Ahead from that 19-piece orchestra. Gil Evans arranging and conducting. They hooked that up in 57 with a bunch of cats in chairs there. As we go ahead, with more Miles Ahead from that, I'm Denifa here with you on this afternoon. Always a little Springsville.

0: That's Miles and Sonny together doing the Prestige recordings. It came out on a box set through the classic Prestige sessions and the famous Sonny Rollins tune, Erigen, with Miles, and I can't tell you the rest of the people that are on it on these compilations. Too much. Anyway, they came out with an album. We heard a set of two there, In Your Own Sweet Way, also, with Sonny and Miles collaborating there on those sessions. As we give you 100 of Miles, there's a word about it.
1: Hi, this is Ken Poston, station manager here at KSDS, bringing you that very special announcement that we've been talking about the last few days. And that announcement is KSDS is changing its call letters. Don't get too concerned. We're not changing them permanently. It's only temporarily for the next 100 days because we are celebrating Miles Davis's centennial starting tomorrow on his actual 100th birthday. Miles Davis is arguably the most well-known jazz musician of all time, certainly deserved the accolades that he gets because Miles has really been at the forefront of the evolution of jazz and many different styles that he has ushered in or been a major participant in the creation. Miles is by far the favorite of KSDS listeners, as we find out every membership drive when Miles Davis gets the most votes. So being one of the last of the all jazz radio stations, and certainly being one of the most significant jazz radio stations in the world, KSDS has decided to go all out to celebrate Miles Davis's centennial in a way that no one else has done. So starting right now, KSDS Radio for the next 100 days becomes Miles 100 Radio. Miles 100 Radio is our call letters moving forward for the next 100 days. And during those 100 days, we're going to be featuring lots of Miles Davis music, and not just Miles. The world of Miles Davis is bigger than just Miles himself. It's all the musicians who work with him, the composers, the arrangers, the record companies, the producers, all of the people that were in the Miles Davis orbit will be celebrated throughout the next 100 days on a daily basis. Now, we're not playing Miles Davis exclusively over the next 100 days. Programming will be as normal, except we'll be working in a lot more Miles and a lot more of Miles' associates, except for tomorrow. Tomorrow is going to be exclusively Miles Davis on his 100th birthday. Also, for Miles 100 Radio, every single weekday at noon, we are introducing Sketches of Miles, a production of KSDS, actually, I should say, a production of Miles 100 Radio, where we're going to have hour-long programs that are going to take you through the journey, take you on a journey through Miles Davis's musical career. And we start tomorrow with Lauren Schoenberg in a special program on Miles's beginnings in St. Louis. And then every day at noon, we will continue to explore Miles's career all the way for the next 100 days, weekdays at noon. And our own KSDS program hosts will be producing these special programs. Again, I should say Miles 100 program hosts will be producing these special programs. And we'll have a lot of guests as part of this, and we'll have a lot of guest hosts. So we're bringing in people with a huge amount of expertise on Miles Davis, people who have worked with Miles Davis. It is something that you're not going to want to miss, and it's something that only we could produce for you. You're going to hear unissued recordings. You're going to hear live concert recordings. You'll hear all the recorded standards that you expect to hear. You'll hear the inside stories of the recording sessions. It's going to be a major, major event, and it's going to happen every weekday at noon starting tomorrow. And you're not going to want to miss it. Sketches of Miles starting tomorrow with Lauren Schoenberg. Now, Sketches of Miles and the Miles 100 Radio is not our only announcement. We have another major announcement that's coming tomorrow. So tune in right before noon when we get ready to start Sketches of Miles, And we're going to make the major, the second major announcement concerning Miles Davis's centennial, and it's a big one. You're not going to want to miss it. So tune in tomorrow for that big announcement, and stay tuned all day the rest of the day. Today, you're going to hear lots of Miles and Associates, and tomorrow, we will hear Miles Davis exclusively. So stay tuned to Miles 100 Radio for our Summer of Miles Davis.

0: learn a lot from Gillies. Jim Duke Ellington can take instruments and make them sound like nobody else can, especially Gil.
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Yeah, San Diego Jazz 88.3 Bebop was happening still. Woody and You. That's the great tune from Dizzy Gillespie. He respected Dizzy to the hilt. Miles did. Played it there, that classic tune from Dizzy, as I said. Woody and You. With John Coltrane there. Red Garland, Paul Chambers, Philly Joe Jones in 56. A Prestige set when he was into the Prestige recordings in the early to mid-50s. Then got into, he's with Coltrane again when they really kicked it off in 55 through 61, actually, going over to Columbia around that time. And two bass hit track there. Great John Lewis and Dizzy Gillespie hit that one off. And it started off with, it's called Circling Around. It came out, it was kind of a chopped up thing of some more sessions. And the track in that we heard, Sidecar 2. Miles at 100. And this is Miles 100 Radio, KSDS Jazz 88. Doing it to for the centennial of Miles Dewey Davis, we are. And all things related for 100. Here's some things he did over in France with Art Blakey. Probably can't pronounce him, but I'm going to play him.

Yeah, San Diego Jazz 88.3 course miles. Miles 100 Radio. That's what we're into. Celebrating the centennial birth of Miles Dewey Davis, which is actually tomorrow, May 26, 1926. Sat there. I see your face before me with a red Oscar Pettiford bass, drums of Philly Joe on a compilation called Chronicles for the Prestige imprint. Then got two from that very intriguing album that he did over in Paris in 1957. Just, he was introduced, or rather he introduced himself, the fledging young filmmaker, Frenchman, Maillé, who later became a very progressive filmmaker. And he offered Miles to do the soundtrack of this film with Jeannie Maru, who was a French star at the time and went on to be an international star. And Miles did the soundtrack for Louis Maillé, I believe. Can't pronounce it. I'm not going to butcher it either. I have no skills for French pronunciations. That's my disclaimer. Anyway, we heard a set of three from that Nouvelle dates with Art Blakey, I know, was on there. It's got him listed. And some French cats also on the session. It was a three-hour session that he did all this on for a soundtrack album. Imagine that. Getting into Miles, it's deep, it's heavy, it's variety, it's all of it on the airways of Jazz 88.3 KSDS. Denifo here with you on the regular afternoon drive. You never know. Getting into some seven steps to heaven right now. Going way beyond. It's kind of hard to put this in chronological order. So near, so far.

Yeah, San Diego Jazz 88.3, begin to 3 on the afternoon. Miles, miles, and miles ahead. Miles was sunny again from that Prestige Sessions. And Doxy, another one of those compositions, and it's become a classic from Sonny Rollins himself, Doxy. Right here in San Diego, Jazz 88.3, into the Miles 100. Radio converting, if not converting, but playing all of it that we can to salute a musician's celebrated centennial birth, Miles Dewey Davis, which is May 26, 1926. Ironically, in this 2026 marks some other cats that were born in 1926, celebrating their centennial birth. We have throughout, too, but nothing extensive like this Miles. Also, in this year, celebrating a centennial for Randy Weston, who is a pianist, arranger, composer, and so much. Also, the female trailblazer on the trombone is Melba Liston. She's also this year. And the ubiquitous bassist Ray Brown also celebrating his centennial. And also the great funk master Lou Donaldson. And the great Jimmy Heath also from the Heath Brothers. And he has some legacy things that are still around for Jimmy Heath out of Philly. Also from the great John Coltrane. He's of this year. Man, look at all these people that in the year 1926. It's amazing. And they're all interconnected some kind of way. Definitely through their playing. As Lou Donaldson, Ray Brown, or Melba Liston played, have they ever played with Miles? Into a deeper dive for that. Nothing comes to mind, but somehow, somewhere. This cat here, he's now celebrating the late trumpeter Wallace Roney, who's celebrating a birth today. Wallace, out of Philly on this day in 1960. He became one of the few, if not the only person that Miles Davis ever mentored in some way. It is said that they did a little shedding together, meaning that they practiced maybe. But you know how stories go. But some critics, if you will, he had a nice sound, but it emulated a little too much towards Miles' style, some have said. I don't say that. And that might have hurt his career as going further, but he did fine. There's some straight ahead things from Wallace. This is from Blue Dawn, Blue Nights, and Venus Rising.

0: Yeah, Wallace Rooney there. If you just tuned in, you might have thought, that sounds like, oh, that's Miles. No, it's Wallace Rooney. Understanding from the date he had during that Duke Pearson tune there called Gaslight. Kush Abide doing drums, the piano, Victor Gould. Daryl Jones, bass. Eden Ladin on piano there in the alto of Arnold Lee. And Ben Simon. Solomon, rather, doing the saxophones for this 2012. Wallace passed away in 20 from the effects of COVID, unfortunately. He was good. Then we heard his Venus Rising from his Blue Dawn, Blue Nights. All different cats there. No notables there. Trumpet there, Wallace Rooney. Say he's the only person that was mentored by Miles Davis. Jazz on Tap returns Saturday, June 20th at the Courtyard in downtown San Diego. An intimate evening of live jazz benefiting Water for People and made possible by Kennedy Jinks. The evening features the Steely Dam 2. And the Monette Marino World Jazz Ensemble, it's great, and Gilbert Castellanos, all performing in support of Water for People, a global charity working to bring clean water and sanitation to communities around the world. 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
1: 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And that announcement is KSDS is changing its call letters. And don't get too concerned. We're not changing them permanently. It's only temporarily for the next 100 days because we are celebrating Miles Davis's centennial starting tomorrow on his actual 100th birthday. Miles Davis is arguably the most well-known jazz musician of all time, certainly deserved the accolades that he gets because Miles has really been at the forefront of the evolution of jazz and many different styles that he has ushered in or been a major participant in the creation. Miles is by far the favorite of KSDS listeners, as we find out every membership drive when Miles Davis gets the most votes. So being one of the last of the all jazz radio stations, and certainly being one of the most significant jazz radio stations in the world, KSDS has decided to go all out to celebrate Miles Davis's centennial in a way that no one else has done. So starting right now, KSDS Radio for the next 100 days becomes Miles 100 Radio. Miles 100 Radio is our call letters moving forward for the next 100 days. And during those 100 days, we are going to be featuring lots of Miles Davis music, and not just Miles. The world of Miles Davis is bigger than just Miles himself. It's all the musicians who work with him, the composers, the arrangers, the record companies, the producers. All of the people that were in the Miles Davis orbit will be celebrated throughout the next 100 days on a daily basis. Now, we're not playing Miles Davis exclusively over the next 100 days. Programming will be as normal, except we'll be working in a lot more Miles and a lot more of Miles' associates, except for tomorrow. Tomorrow is going to be exclusively Miles Davis on his 100th birthday. Also, for Miles 100 Radio, every single weekday at noon, we are introducing Sketches of Miles, a production of KSDS, actually, I should say, a production of Miles 100 Radio, where we're going to have hour-long programs that are going to take you through the journey, take you on a journey through Miles Davis's musical career. And we start tomorrow with Lauren Schoenberg in a special program on Miles's beginnings in St. Louis. And then every day at noon, we will continue to explore Miles's career all the way for the next 100 days, weekdays at noon. And our own KSDS program hosts will be producing these special programs. Again, I should say Miles 100 program hosts will be producing these special programs. And we'll have a lot of guests as part of this, and we'll have a lot of guest hosts. So we're bringing in people with a huge amount of expertise on Miles Davis, people who have worked with Miles Davis. It is something that you're not going to want to miss, and it's something that only we could produce for you. You're going to hear unissued recordings. You're going to hear live concert recordings. You'll hear all the recorded standards that you expect to hear. You'll hear the inside stories of the recording sessions. It's going to be a major, major event, and it's going to happen every weekday at noon starting tomorrow. And you're not going to want to miss it. Sketches of Miles starting tomorrow with Lauren Schoenberg. Now, Sketches of Miles and the Miles 100 Radio is not our only announcement. We have another major announcement that's coming tomorrow. So tune in right before noon when we get ready to start Sketches of Miles, and we're going to make the second major announcement concerning Miles Davis's centennial, and it's a big one. You're not going to want to miss it. So tune in tomorrow for that big announcement, and stay tuned all day the rest of the day. Today, you're going to hear lots of Miles and Associates, and tomorrow, we will hear Miles Davis exclusively. So stay tuned to Miles 100 Radio for our Summer of Miles Davis.

0: that what you wanted, Alfred?
1: Yeah. Miles there with Cannonball on an album that came out in 1958. It was called Something Else, with Miles, Hank Jones piano, Sam Jones bass, Art Blakey drums, and Cannonball Adderley on Alto, which was labeled as his album and his date. And it was something that was contractually for Miles Davis there. It was the only thing he kind of recorded for Blue Note. It was supposed to be in his album, but he couldn't do it out front. Anyway, they had one for Daddy-O. Great groovy track there from Nat Adderley, who laid out on the whole session. And they made that for a Chicago disc jockey, if you will. Daddy-O Daly, I think his name was, or something like that. Anyway, it's a great tune there. One for Daddy-O. Right here in San Diego Jazz 88.3, Miles 100 Radio. Centennial birth of Miles Davis. We're celebrating it for 100 days of the composition, the music, words. Anything we think of will go into this 100 days of the great Miles Davis. Something at his best that people always loved by him. And he liked it too. And that was his ballad playing. Wanted to be a singer. We could only sing through his horn. Wait till you see her.

Yeah, San Diego Jazz 88.3. Shirley Horn there. I Remember Miles was the project from 1997. Won that Grammy for the best jazz vocal. I Remember Miles in 98. Well, the great late pianist vocalist Shirley Horn from that project, I Remember Miles. Miles has said that that's one of his favorite singers, has been. One of the few people that he had recorded with. Couldn't find that one for you, but we'll surely have that along the way for Miles 100 Radio as we go forward with it, hitting the 4 o'clock hour, are we? A few more things before we do that, though. We got to get into a nice Miles thing here. From ESP, it's 81.

0: That's the birth of the cool in itself, that session, that whole album, that whole thing there from Miles is Birth of the Cool with all kinds of great cats. 1949, this is came out. Birth of the Cool, J. Rue for Jerry Mulligan, who was on there for the Berry, Lee Konitz, alto, tuba, Bill Barber, Junior Collins, flugel, Kay Winding doing the trombone, Al Haig, piano, bass, Joe Shulman, and the great Max Roach, drums, all on the session with the arranging there of Mulligan himself on J. Rue. Right here at San Diego Jazz 88.3. And also before that, from that great album ESP in 65, 81 there from Ron Carter's pen there, along with Wayne Shorter, tenor, piano, Herbie, Ron, bass, Tony Williams, drums. They call this the second great quintet of Miles Davis. Getting more into that too. Going to some, that complete concert in 64. My Funny Valentine and more.
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0: Miles, Someday My Prince Will Come. 61, John Coltrane, tenor. Did he call out the ancestors or what on that solo? I mean, he made sure that that was going to be, because that was his last solo that he was going to record with Miles in the studio. And I think he was just calling it out. He was just, every time you hear it, it's chilling. Wynn Kelly piano, bass of Paul Chambers and Jimmy Cobb drums for Miles's Teo, for his producer, Teo Marcero, who was yet getting ready to produce and edit another classic that was coming about 5 years from then, 6 years, of Bitches Brew, that was going to turn everything on his head up until that time. And from that great album, The Complete Concert, 1964, My Funny Valentine, that was a concert for the civil rights, NAACP, voter registration, all of it. I almost broke up the band because Miles told every member in the band to, he had to donate his pay for that night. And some didn't want to do that, of course. So there was some friction there, you can imagine. Your boss telling you, you ain't getting paid tonight, you gotta donate your money. We'll be back on our way towards that 5 o'clock into Jazz Across America. Kenny Washington is your host. Coming up at that time, this announcement.
1: Hi, this is Ken Poston, station manager here at KSDS, bringing you that very special announcement that we've been talking about the last few days. And that announcement is KSDS is changing its call letters. Don't get too concerned. We're not changing them permanently. It's only temporarily for the next 100 days because we are celebrating Miles Davis's centennial starting tomorrow on his actual 100th birthday. Miles Davis is arguably the most well-known jazz musician of all time. Certainly deserved the accolades that he gets because Miles has really been at the forefront of the evolution of jazz and many different styles that he has ushered in or been a major participant in the creation. Miles is by far the favorite of KSDS listeners, as we find out every membership drive when Miles Davis gets the most votes. So being one of the last of the all jazz radio stations, and certainly being one of the most significant jazz radio stations in the world, KSDS has decided to go all out to celebrate Miles Davis's centennial in a way that no one else has done. So starting right now, KSDS Radio for the next 100 days becomes Miles 100 Radio. Miles 100 Radio is our call letters moving forward for the next 100 days. And during those 100 days, we are going to be featuring lots of Miles Davis music, and not just Miles. The world of Miles Davis is bigger than just Miles himself. It's all the musicians who work with him, the composers, the arrangers, the record companies, the producers. All of the people that were in the Miles Davis orbit will be celebrated throughout the next 100 days on a daily basis. Now, we're not playing Miles Davis exclusively over the next 100 days. Programming will be as normal, except we'll be working in a lot more Miles and a lot more of Miles' associates, except for tomorrow. Tomorrow is going to be exclusively Miles Davis on his 100th birthday. Also, for Miles 100 Radio, every single weekday at noon, we are introducing Sketches of Miles, a production of KSDS, actually, I should say, a production of Miles 100 Radio, where we're going to have hour-long programs that are going to take you through the journey, take you on a journey through Miles Davis's musical career. And we start tomorrow with Lauren Schoenberg in a special program on Miles's beginnings in St. Louis. And then every day at noon, we will continue to explore Miles's career all the way for the next 100 days, weekdays at noon. And our own KSDS program hosts will be producing these special programs. Again, I should say Miles 100 program hosts will be producing these special programs. And we'll have a lot of guests as part of this, and we'll have a lot of guest hosts. So we're bringing in people with a huge amount of expertise on Miles Davis, people who have worked with Miles Davis. It is something that you're not going to want to miss, and it's something that only we could produce for you. You're going to hear unissued recordings. You're going to hear live concert recordings. You'll hear all the recorded standards that you expect to hear. You'll hear the inside stories of the recording sessions. It's going to be a major, major event, and it's going to happen every weekday at noon starting tomorrow. And you're not going to want to miss it. Sketches of Miles starting tomorrow with Lauren Schoenberg. Now, Sketches of Miles and the Miles 100 Radio is not our only announcement. We have another major announcement that's coming tomorrow. So tune in right before noon when we get ready to start Sketches of Miles, and we're going to make the second major announcement concerning Miles Davis's centennial, and it's a big one. You're not going to want to miss it. So tune in tomorrow for that big announcement, and stay tuned all day the rest of the day. Today, you're going to hear lots of Miles and Associates, and tomorrow, we will hear Miles Davis exclusively. So stay tuned to Miles 100 Radio for our Summer of Miles Davis.

some Tutu. That album for Desmond Tutu of South Africa at the time, named it after him. This project, Portia, the track there, Marcus Miller all over it. Matter of fact, at that time, Marcus came on board to be his musical director, and they put out several projects after 86, 85 for some Tutu. Listen, doing this today is very hypnotic to me personally, because I've always been into Miles. Even as a kid in elementary school, when somebody, I guess it was my mother, gave me the album Round Midnight, and I could not stop listening to it. Really couldn't. I'd come home for lunch and put it on. Come back again, put it on. I was into Miles, but I was really into him, too. And during the prestige years, you know, working, steaming, but not as much as I was when I got into, I guess because I got older, into Round Midnight with John Coltrane. Man, that was the beginning of it all for me. Hopefully, wherever you picked up this musician, you know what it was. Maybe you stayed with him, maybe you didn't. A lot of people didn't when they got so-called electric.

That's Miles Du Bop, one of his last offerings, posthumously, when they released it. Mystery, it was. And from music from Siesta with Marcus Miller, pretty much put all that together. Conchita was the track there from that film they did together, Miles and Marcus. Music from Siesta. They call him the Prince of Darkness also, as we put this to bed this afternoon. As we go ahead and get into Jazz Across America. In New York, I spent a lot of time in New York. Matter of fact, lived there for a number of years. But the host, Kenny Washington, will be there for you. Coming up next for Jazz Across America, exclusively right here at San Diego Jazz 88.3. Miles 100 Radio. On this Memorial Day, as we go forward for the next 99 anyway. Well, and it's still, as Gil Scott said, winter in America on this Memorial Day. Peace out, San Diego, and peace out to the world. Bring the peace.

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1: 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There's never a dull night in this city. Uptown, downtown, midtown, there's always some good jazz happening. Birdland, Smoke, the Village Vanguard, it's all right here in the jazz capital of the world, New York City. And that's where we're broadcasting from. Hello, ladies and gentlemen. I'm the jazz maniac Kenny Washington, and welcome to the Monday evening edition of Jazz Across America. Throughout this two-hour jazz journey, we're going to listen to some of the great live recordings that were done at the jazz clubs, ballrooms, and concert halls in this swinging city. I'll also be playing some classics and rarities that I think you're going to enjoy. So wherever you are, whatever you're doing, we want you to let the music take your mind.